This is Akashwani, the news read by Ajay Kumar. India has stepped up efforts to trace and rescue Indian nationals stranded in Nepal due to the flash flood tragedy. The toll in the massive flash floods in Nepal has reached 389 as authorities race against time to find thousands of missing people, including 290 Indians. Authorities in Tibet and Nepal have reported over 1,500 people missing. Out of these, many are foreigners. Both authorities reported that people from more than 30 countries are missing. The External Affairs Ministry has said that 84 Indian nationals have been rescued so far in Nepal. These include 63 workers of the Trishuli 1 project as well as 21 people from Tamil Nadu. The ministry said that contact with 290 Indians have not been established so far. Addressing media in New Delhi, External Affairs Ministry spokesperson Randeep Jaiswal said the Indian embassy in Kathmandu is in touch with the project authorities to collect information as communication links in the affected area have been disrupted. Mr. Jaiswal said India has sent more than 47 tons of emergency relief supplies aimed at supporting Nepal's ongoing rescue and relief operations. The Ministry of External Affairs has set up a round-the-clock control room in New Delhi to assist people. The control room can be contacted at +9111-2308-8718, +9111-2308-8719. For WhatsApp calls and messages, +9199-6829-1988 can be contacted. The emergency contact numbers of the Indian Embassy in Kathmandu are +9779851316807, +9779709107500 and 9779810326117. Prime Minister Narendra Modi will visit Uzbekistan.

tomorrow. He will be on a two-day visit to the Central Asian country. Prime Minister will visit Tashkent at the invitation of the President of Uzbekistan, Shavkat Mirziyoyev. During the visit, Prime Minister will hold delegation-level talks with President Mirziyoyev to further strengthen the strategic partnership between the two countries. The Pradhan Mantri Jan Dhan Yojana has completed 12 years today, marking a significant milestone in transforming country's financial inclusion landscape. The scheme was launched by Prime Minister Narendra Modi on this day in 2014. Under the Pradhan Mantri Jan Dhan Yojana, more than 59 crore accounts have been opened so far, with total deposits amounting to 3,17,000 crore rupees. Raksha Bandhan, the festival of special bond between brothers and sisters, is being celebrated today across the country. On this occasion, sisters tie colorful rakhi around the wrist of their brothers and pray for their prosperity, health and well-being. In return, brothers pledge to protect and support their sisters and present them gifts.

0: President Draupadi Murmu has extended greetings to people on the occasion of Raksha Bandhan. The President also urged every citizen to take a pledge to strengthen the bonds amongst families and communities, marching forward with the spirit towards a Viksit Bharat. The annual Sri Amarnath Yatra will conclude today in Jammu and Kashmir, coinciding with the festival of Raksha Bandhan. The 57-day long Yatra began on July 3 this year. Culmination of the Yatra is marked by the arrival of the holy mace Chhari Mubarak, led by Mahant Dipendra Giri at the sacred cave shrine. Over 4.8 lakh devotees performed the pilgrimage this year across both the Pahalgam and Baltal routes. In women's hockey, India defeated Germany 3-1 in a classification match to finish 5th in the FIH World Cup in Amstelveen, Netherlands. This was Indian women team's best performance since finishing 4th in the inaugural World Cup in 1974. India's Vellavan Senthil Kumar stormed into the final of the PSA Budapest Squash Open after a thrilling 3-2 victory over compatriot Vijoth Rani in the semi-finals last night. Both Indian players advanced to the semi-finals following impressive performances, as Chotrani defeated Egypt's Mohamed El Shirbani 3-1 and Belwan secured a dominant 3-0 victory. And that is the end of this news bulletin.
1: Akashvani Nizamabad Kendram, Samayam 6 Gantala 10 Nimshalu. 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
1: Good morning, I am Nishit Kumar. The headlines. Death toll in devastating Nepal-Tibet flash floods rises to 392 while 1,468 people remain missing on both sides of the border. Center steps up efforts to bring back Indians stranded in Nepal. World's largest financial inclusion initiative Pradhan Mantri Jan Dhan Yojana completes 12 years today. Festival of Raksha Bandhan being celebrated across the country. 57-day long annual Amarnath Yatra to conclude in Jammu and Kashmir. Finance Minister Nirmala Sitharaman to be on a 6-day visit to US beginning today. And Indian Grandmaster R. Pragyananda creates history, becomes first Indian to win Grand Chess Tour. And now the news in detail. The death toll in devastating Nepal-Tibet flash floods has risen to 392 while 1,468 people remain missing on both sides of the border. Of the 392 people killed in the disaster, 389 died in Nepal and 3 in neighboring Tibet. Nepal authorities reported 910 people missing while officials in Tibet said another 558 people remain unaccounted for, taking the total number of missing people on the two sides of the border to 1,468. As rescuers search riverbanks and isolated settlements for survivors and recover bodies carried downstream, the threat is far from over. A newly formed barrier lake near the source of the Bhote Koshi river system has raised fears that a breach could unleash another surge, potentially worsening the disaster and complicating rescue operations already underway. Nepalese security personnel have evacuated more than 800 people from the affected districts. The catastrophe has triggered a major rescue effort by India, with External Affairs Ministry saying 290 Indian nationals in Nepal remain uncontactable. New Delhi is making urgent efforts to ascertain their whereabouts and coordinate the rescue, while the missing Indians, including hydropower workers and tourist groups from different states. External Affairs Minister S. Jaishankar said urgent efforts are underway to ascertain the status and well-being of Indians caught in the flooded areas. He said External Affairs Ministry is coordinating with the Nepalese side, other ministries, state governments, tour operators and relevant authorities. External Affairs Ministry has also established a 24-hour control room to assist with tracing and evacuation efforts. India has so far rescued 84 nationals. This includes 63 workers from the Trishuli 1 run-of-the-river hydroelectric project and 21 people from Tamil Nadu. Prime Minister Narendra Modi will visit Uzbekistan tomorrow. He will be on a 2-day visit to the Central Asian country. Prime Minister will visit Tashkent at the invitation of the President of Uzbekistan, Shavkat Mirziyoyev. During the visit, Prime Minister will hold delegation talks with President Mirziyoyev to further strengthen the strategic partnership between

0: between the two countries. We have more from our correspondent.
1: This will be Prime Minister Narendra Modi's fourth visit to Uzbekistan. He had earlier visited the Central Asian country in 2015, 2016 and in 2022. Uzbekistan President Shavkat Mirziyoyev also visited India in 2018 and 2019. Talking to Akashvani News, Professor Rajan Kumar of Central Asian Studies in his School of International Studies, Jawaharlal Nehru University said that the frequent visits itself shows how important Uzbekistan is for India. During the visit, the Prime Minister Narendra Modi and President of Uzbekistan, Mr. Shavkat Mirziyoyev, would review cooperation in trade and investment, defense, digital connectivity, energy, education, and people-to-people domains and set the agenda for the road ahead. They will also share perspectives on advancing the shared development visions of Viksit Bharat 2047 and Uzbekistan 2030. Sushil Chandra Tiwari, Akashvani News, Tashkent, Uzbekistan.
0: The Pradhan Mantri Jan Dhan Yojana has completed 12 years today, marking a significant milestone in transforming the country's financial inclusion landscape. The scheme was launched by Prime Minister Narendra Modi on this day in 2014. We have a report.
2: Under the Pradhan Mantri Jan Dhan Yojana, more than 59 crore accounts have been opened so far, with total deposits amounting to 3,17,000 crore rupees. As the world's largest financial inclusion in the initiative, the scheme continues to redefine access to banking for all Indians. The average deposit per account is 5,356 rupees. Under the Pradhan Mantri Jan Dhan Yojana, 78% of the accounts have been opened in rural or semi-urban areas, and approximately 56% of the accounts are owned by women. Over 41 crore rupee cards have been issued to Jan Dhan account holders. The scheme has also empowered millions, particularly the marginalized sections, to access banking and financial services to improve their socio-economic conditions. Due to initiatives like Pradhan Mantri Jan Dhan Yojana, India's financial inclusion index has risen from 53.9 in 2018 to 67 this year, showcasing deeper access to credit, insurance, saving and digital payments. Anupam Mishra, Akashvani News, Delhi.
0: Finance Minister Nirmala Sitharaman will be on a six-day visit to the United States beginning today. During her visit to the U.S., she will travel to Chicago, Asheville, and New York. In Chicago, Finance Minister will participate in a roundtable conference with prominent investors and engage with leading CEOs, presidents, and senior representatives of the private sector. Ms. Sitharaman will also visit the Polsky Center for Entrepreneurship and Innovation at the University of Chicago, where she will exchange perspectives on entrepreneurship, innovation, technology commercialization, and strengthening linkages with India's rapidly expanding startup and innovation ecosystem. The finance minister will also interact with members of the Indian community in Chicago. During her visit in Nashville, Ms. Sitharaman will lead the Indian delegation at the G20 finance ministers and central bank governors meeting under the United States presidency of the G20. The meeting, scheduled for the 31st of August and 1st of September, will bring together finance minister, central bank governors, and senior economic officials from the G20 members to deliberate on key global economic and financial issues. In New York, Ms. Sitharaman will participate in an investor roundtable with CEOs and senior representatives of leading New York-based companies. Finance Minister Nirmala Sitharaman and Canada's Minister of Finance and National Revenue, François-Philippe Champagne, have concluded the India-Canada Finance Minister's Economic and Financial Dialogue in Toronto, Canada. In a joint statement issued after the dialogue, both sides said the meeting builds on the commitment made by Prime Minister Narendra Modi and Canadian Prime Minister Mark Carney during the meeting in New Delhi in March this year to strengthen bilateral economic and financial cooperation. This is Akashvani giving you the news.
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0: Welcome back to the morning news. Raksha Bandhan, the festival of special bond between brothers and sisters, is being celebrated today across the country. On this occasion, sisters tie colorful rakhis around the wrist of the brothers and pray for their prosperity, health and well-being. In return, brothers pledge to protect and support their sisters and present them.

0: President Draupadi Murmu has extended greetings to people on the occasion of Raksha Bandhan. The President also urged every citizen to take a pledge to strengthen the bonds amongst families and communities, marching forward with this spirit towards a Viksit Bharat. Prime Minister Narendra Modi has greeted people on the occasion of Raksha Bandhan today. In a social media post, Mr. Modi expressed hope that the festival of Raksha Bandhan brings happiness, prosperity and success to everyone's lives. Raksha Bandhan is being celebrated today at the world-famous Mahakaleshwar temple in Ujjain with special religious traditions. During the Bhasma Arati, a specially prepared Rakhi was offered to Lord Mahakal. We have a report.
1: Early this morning, during the Bhasma Arati on the occasion of Shravan Purnima, a special Rakhi of about 2 feet was offered to Lord Mahakal. Women from the priest's family prepared this Rakhi after working on it for several days. It was made with silk cloth and silk threads. Rudraksh, peacock feathers, the Om symbol, the third eye and Tripun were also used in the Rakhi. While preparing it, the women chanted Jai Mahakal and Om Namah Shivaya. According to the religious tradition, the women of the priest's family tie Rakhi to their brothers only after offering Rakhi to Lord Mahakal. Abhinav Goyal, Akashwani News, Bhopal.
0: In Jammu and Kashmir, the annual Shri Amarnath Ji Yatra will officially culminate today with the traditional Chhadi Mubarak ceremony at the Holy Cave Shrine. We have more from our correspondent.
2: The 57-day pilgrimage began on July 3 through Pahalgam and Baltar routes. More than 480,000 devotees performed darshan at the Holy Cave Shrine before the regular yatra was suspended from August 9 due to adverse weather conditions and damage to the tracks. Despite the suspension of regular yatra, the sacred journey of Chhadi Mubarak continued as per tradition. Led by its custodian Mahant Dipendra Giri, the holy mace reached Panchtarni yesterday after following traditional route from Srinagar. It will proceed to the holy cave today where special prayers and traditional rituals will be performed. With the traditional Chhadi Mubarak ceremony, the annual Amarnath Yatra come to an end. Ishfaq Shah, Akashwadi News, Srinagar.
0: The hill shrine of Shabarimala in Keralam will close today at 10 p.m. after the completion of the Onam Pujas. The temple witnessed heavy pilgrim footfall during the Onam season. In Keralam, the 172nd birth anniversary of social reformer Sri Narayana Guru will be observed today. Various programs are being organized across the state from this morning. We have more from our correspondent.
3: Elaborate programs have been organized at Chembadanthi, the birthplace of Sri Narayana Guru. Program will also be held at Chivagiri, where the Guru attained Samadhi. At Chivagiri, Speaker Thiruvanjur Radhakrishnan will inaugurate the Jayanti conference this morning. The Jayanti procession will begin at 5 p.m. At Chembadanthi, Chief Minister V.D. Satheesan will inaugurate the Jayanti conference at 6:30 p.m. A Chadaya Day feast will be held at Arivipuram Temple at noon. Jayanti procession will be organized across the state this evening. Smithy M. Pallurathi, Akashvani News, Thiruvananthapuram.
0: Indian Grandmaster R. Pragyananda created history becoming the first Indian to win the Grand Chess Tour after staging a stunning comeback to defeat defending champion Fabiano Caruana 15-13 in the final at St. Louis in US last night. Pragyananda started the final day 6 points behind Caruana, but both rapid games to take the lead. He then held his ground in the 4 blitz games to seal a 15-13 victory, claimed $2 lakh first prize and also secured a guaranteed spot in the next year's Grand Chess Tour. India's Vellavan Senthilkumar stormed into the final of the PSA Budapest Squash Open after a thrilling 3-2 victory over compatriot Veer Chotarani in the semi-finals last night. Indian women's hockey team ended their FIH World Cup campaign with a historic 3-1 win over higher-ranked Germany in the 5th-place classification match at Amstelveen, Netherlands, yesterday. The India Meteorological Department has issued an orange color warning for heavy to very heavy rainfall along with thunderstorms and lightning over Odisha and Bihar today. The IMD has forecast heavy rainfall over Chhattisgarh, East Madhya Pradesh, East Uttar Pradesh and Jharkhand during the day. Similar conditions are predicted over Andaman and Nicobar Islands, Andhra Pradesh, North interior Karnataka, Odisha, Tamil Nadu, Puducherry, Karaikal and Uttarakhand during the same period. And now for a look at today's newspapers, it's over to Tanvi Khurana.
4: Thank you, Nishit. Nepal flood toll hits close to 400 as rescue work in top gear is the headline carried by all the leading dailies. Center steps up efforts to bring back Indians stranded in Nepal, says a report in the Asian Age. Prime Minister

0: leads to Uzbekistan SEO summit. Key bilateral talks likely, says the top story in Hindustan Times. Four Naga civilians killed in Manipur ambush, reports the Tribune. 18th BRICS summit set for 12th and 13th of September, says Ministry of External Affairs, according to the statesman. IPO flood puts appetite to the test as 4.62 lakh crore pipeline bills, says a report in Financial Express. FPIs keep going in August in select picks, reports the Economic Times. And finally, wait for a US green card could stretch to 179 years, writes the Times of India. And with that, it's back to you, Nishit.
1: Thank you, Tanvi. And now before we end the bulletin, the headlines once again. Death toll in devastating Nepal-Tibet flash floods rises to 392, while 1,468 people remain missing on both sides of the border. Center steps up efforts to bring back Indians stranded in Nepal. World's largest financial inclusion initiative, Pradhan Mantri Jan Dhan Yojana, completes 12 years today. Festival of Raksha Bandhan being celebrated across the country. 57-day-long annual Amarnath Yatra to conclude in Jammu and Kashmir. Finance Minister Nirmala Sitharaman to be on a six-day visit to US beginning today. And Indian Grandmaster R. Pragyanandan creates history, becomes the first Indian to win Grand Chess Tour. For details of these stories and more, log on to our website newsonair.gov.in and News on AIR app. And with that, we end the morning news. Have a nice day.
2: ఆకాశవాణి నిజామాబాద్ కేంద్రం, సమయం 8:30. ఇప్పుడు వినండి మహిళా వాణి స్త్రీల కార్యక్రమంలో చేనేత ఇది నీ చిరునామా శ్రీమతి కళా గోపాల్ గారి ప్రసంగం.

Prime Minister Narendra Modi has said that the Jan Dhan Yojana has delivered unprecedented scale and transformative outcomes with an unparalleled impact. Under the Pradhan Mantri Jan Dhan Yojana, more than 59 crore accounts have been opened so far, with total deposits amounting to 3 lakh 17,000 crore rupees. The scheme was launched by Prime Minister Modi on this day in 2014. As the world's largest financial inclusion initiative, the scheme continues to redefine access to banking for all Indians. Under the scheme, 78% of the accounts have been opened.

in rural or semi-urban areas, and approximately 56% of accounts are owned by women. India is currently operating 24 nuclear power reactors across 7 sites with a total installed capacity of 8.78 gigawatt. According to Department of Atomic Energy, 9 additional reactors are under construction. Nuclear energy has emerged as an important component of India's development journey, contributing not only to electricity generation but also to healthcare, agriculture and various industrial applications. The Nuclear Energy Mission for Viksit Bharat aims to achieve 100 gigawatt of nuclear power capacity by 2047. India's nuclear energy program is built on the principle of safety first, guided by stringent regulatory oversight, multiple layers of protection and comprehensive emergency preparedness. It safeguards people and the environment while providing reliable low-carbon electricity. The death toll in devastating Nepal-Tibet flash floods has risen to 392, while 1,468 people remain missing on both sides of the border. Nepalese authorities reported 910 people missing, while officials in Tibet said 558 people remained unaccounted for. Nepalese security personnel have evacuated more than 800 people from the affected districts. The catastrophe has triggered a major rescue effort by India, with External Affairs Ministry saying 290 Indian nationals in Nepal remain uncontactable. The missing Indians include hydropower workers and tourist groups from different states. External Affairs Ministry has also established a 24-hour control room to assist with tracing and evacuation efforts. India has so far rescued 84 nationals. The flood threat in Bihar has for now receded following severe floods in Nepal. After a rise in the Gandak River's water flow on Wednesday night, the discharge has been declining since yesterday. As a precautionary measure, all 8 Gandak-affected districts have been kept on alert. Water Resources Department teams are maintaining round-the-clock surveillance and patrolling of the embankments. Finance Minister Nirmala Sitharaman will be on a 6-day visit to the United States beginning today. During her visit to US, she will travel to Chicago, Asheville and New York. In Chicago, Finance Minister will participate in a roundtable conference with prominent investors and engage with leading CEOs, presidents and senior representatives of the private sector. Bilateral one-to-one meetings with CEOs and senior leadership of select companies in Chicago will also be held. The discussions will focus on India's investment opportunities, economic outlook, and areas for strengthening linkages with India's rapidly expanding startup and innovation ecosystem. Prime Minister Narendra Modi will visit the Central Asian country Uzbekistan tomorrow. He will be on a 2-day visit to the Tashkent city. During his visit, the Prime Minister will hold delegation-level talks with the President of Uzbekistan to further strengthen the strategic partnership between the two countries. In Jammu and Kashmir, the annual Sri Amarnath Ji Yatra will officially culminate today with the traditional Chhadi Mubarak ceremony at the Holy Cave Shrine. It will proceed to the Holy Cave today, where special prayers and traditional rituals will be performed. The annual Budha Amarnath Yatra will also culminate today. Benchmark domestic equity indices were trading marginally up in the forenoon session today. The Sensex gained 141 points to 77,075, while the Nifty added 9 points to 24,099 when reports last came in. And that is the end of this news bulletin.

0: Good afternoon. This is Akashvani. I am Anuja Kumar with the Midday News. The headlines. Prime Minister Narendra Modi says Jan Dhan Yojana is playing a significant role in advancing financial inclusion and empowering people. Death toll in devastating Nepal-Tibet flash floods rises to 469. Over 1,500 people remain missing on both sides of border. External Affairs Ministry informs 290 Indian nationals in Nepal remain uncontactable. Rescue and evacuation efforts underway in flood-hit areas. Fresh flood warning issued in Nepal as 5.1 magnitude earthquake hits Sichuan province of China. Finance Minister Nirmala Sitharaman to be on a six-day visit to US beginning today. And India's Vilavan Senthil Kumar to take on Balázs Farkas of Hungary in the final of PSA Budapest Squash Open tonight. And now the news in detail. Prime Minister Narendra Modi has said that the Jan Dhan Yojana has delivered unprecedented scale and transformative outcomes with an unparalleled impact in the last 12 years. In a social media post, Mr. Modi said that Jan Dhan Yojana is playing a significant role in advancing financial inclusion and empowering people across the country. Under the Pradhan Mantri Jan Dhan Yojana, more than 59 crore accounts have been opened so far, with total deposits amounting to 3,17,000 crore rupees. The scheme was launched by Prime Minister Modi on this day in 2014. As the world's largest financial inclusion initiative, the scheme continues to redefine access to banking for all Indians. We have a report.
1: Under the Pradhan Mantri Jan Dhan Yojana, more than 59 crore accounts have been opened so far, with total deposits amounting to 3 lakh.

0: 15,000 crore rupees. As the world's largest financial inclusion in the initiative, the scheme continues to redefine access to banking for all Indians. The average deposit per account is 5,356 rupees. Under the Pradhan Mantri Jan Dhan Yojana, 78% of the accounts have been opened in rural or semi-urban areas, and approximately 56% of the accounts are owned by women. Over 41 crore rupee cards have been issued to Jan Dhan account holders. The scheme has also empowered millions, particularly the marginalized sections, to access banking and financial services to improve their socio-economic conditions. Due to initiatives like Pradhan Mantri Jan Dhan Yojana, India's financial inclusion index has risen from 53.9 in 2018 to 67 this year, showcasing deeper access to credit, insurance, saving and digital payments. Anupam Mishra, Akashvani News, Delhi.
1: The death toll from devastating flash floods in Nepal, Tibet has risen to 469, while 1,545 people remain missing on both sides of the border. Rescue teams are searching riverbanks and isolated settlements for survivors and recovering bodies swept downstream. However, concerns remain over a newly formed barrier lake near the source of the Bhote Koshi River system. Authorities fear that a breach could trigger another surge of water, worsening the disaster and hampering rescue operations. Nepalese security personnel have evacuated more than 800 people from the affected districts. Meanwhile, a magnitude 5.1 earthquake struck Sichuan province in southwestern China today, prompting a fresh flood alert in Nepal. Authorities ordered evacuations in the Trishuli area amid fears of rising river levels. Nepal police said a water dam on the Tibet side had burst again and urged residents, security personnel and rescue workers to move to safer locations. Road construction between Trishuli and Rasua has also been suspended, with heavy machinery withdrawn as water levels rose. Residents have described losing homes, shops and belongings after floodwaters surged through the Trishuli and Thobi River areas, forcing them to flee. Rescue operations are continuing despite difficult terrain and weather conditions. India has launched a major rescue and relief operation. The External Affairs Ministry said 290 Indian nationals in Nepal remain uncontactable, with efforts underway to trace them and coordinate their rescue. So far, India has rescued 84 nationals, including 63 workers from the Trishuli One Run of the River hydroelectric project and 21 people from Tamil Nadu. External Affairs Minister S. Jaishankar said the ministry is coordinating with the Nepal government, other ministries, state governments, tour operators and relevant authorities. A 24-hour control room has also been established to assist with tracing and evacuation efforts. Prime Minister Narendra Modi spoke with Nepal Prime Minister Balindra Shah and assured him of India's full humanitarian assistance. The flood threat in Bihar has for now receded following severe floods in Nepal. After a rise in the Gandak River's water flow on Wednesday night, the discharge has been declining since yesterday. The Gandak's discharge at Valmiki Nagar Barrage was recorded at 99,800 cusecs at 6 this morning. Deputy Chief Minister and Water Resources Minister Vijay Kumar Chaudhary said the river's flow is currently normal. He said the flow loses intensity as the water passes through the Bhote Koshi, Trishuli and Narayani rivers before reaching the Gandak.
2: The water level throughout the course of the Gandak River was not high. In fact, it was slightly below normal. Therefore, the water that was anticipated or that actually arrived did not lead to a very severe situation.
1: As a precautionary measure, all 8 Gandak-affected districts have been kept on alert. Water Resources Department teams are maintaining round-the-clock surveillance and patrolling of the embankments. The government has debunked a fake video circulating in social media, falsely claiming that the wall of the Bhakra Nangal Dam has developed a tilt of 1.77 inches. The video misleadingly claims that a breach in the dam could cause flooding in several cities, including Delhi. The fact-check unit of the Press Information Bureau has clarified that the claim is false and noted that the actual recorded deflection of the dam wall on 27th of August 2024 was 0.86 inches. The first Kanda Express

0: carrying over 450 tons of onions from Nashik in Maharashtra has reached Delhi early this morning. Consumer Affairs Ministry said that the government has undertaken a calibrated and targeted release of buffer stocks to ensure adequate availability and support price stability during the seasonal demand period. The ministry said the supplies are being moved through road transport to other major consumption centres, namely Chennai, Kolkata, Ernakulam, Guwahati, Varanasi, Lucknow, Patna, Chandigarh, Jammu and Amritsar. The ministry informed that onion availability is comfortable to meet the domestic demand in the coming months, supported by estimated production of over 307 lakh tonnes in 2025-26. India is currently operating 24 nuclear power reactors across 7 sites with a total installed capacity of 8.78 gigawatt. According to Department of Atomic Energy, 9 additional reactors are under construction. Nuclear energy has emerged as an important component of India's development journey, contributing not only to electricity generation but also to healthcare, agriculture and various industrial applications. The Nuclear Energy Mission for Viksit Bharat aims to achieve 100 gigawatt of nuclear power capacity by 2047. India's nuclear energy program is built on the principle of safety first, guided by stringent regulatory oversight, multiple layers of protection and comprehensive emergency preparedness. It safeguards people and the environment while providing reliable low-carbon electricity. The Northern Range of the Delhi Police Special Cell has busted an alleged ISI-backed Pakistan-based espionage network and arrested a Delhi-based couple accused of working for Pakistani intelligence operatives through social media since 2024. According to Delhi Police, the couple allegedly provided logistical support to Pakistan-based handlers, including procuring Indian SIM cards and sending them to Pakistan via Dubai. The SIM cards were allegedly used by Pakistani operatives to activate WhatsApp accounts and contact Indians. The network recruited local people to Delhi to help procure Indian SIM cards. The police informed that WhatsApp accounts were then activated on these numbers in Pakistan and allegedly used by Pakistani intelligence operatives to enter the Indian WhatsApp groups and gather information. This is Akashwani giving you the news. For quick news updates round the clock, follow us on X handle at EIR News Alerts. And for details of these stories and more, log on to our website www.newsoneir.gov.in and download the News on EIR app.
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0: Finance Minister Nirmala Sitharaman will be on a 6-day visit to the United States beginning today. During her visit to US, she will travel to Chicago, Asheville and New York. In Chicago, Finance Minister will participate in a roundtable conference with prominent investors and engage with leading CEOs, presidents, and senior representatives of the private sector. The Finance Minister will also interact with members of the Indian community in Chicago during her visit. In Asheville, Ms. Sitharaman will lead the Indian delegation at the G20 Finance Ministers and Central Bank Governors meeting under the United States presidency of the G20. The engagement will also provide an opportunity for India to advance its perspectives on contemporary global economic challenges and strengthen cooperation with G20 partners. In New York, Ms. Sitharaman will participate in an investor roundtable with CEOs and senior representatives of the leading New York-based companies. Prime Minister Narendra Modi will visit the Central Asian country Uzbekistan tomorrow. He will be on a 2-day visit to the Tashkent city. During the visit, the Prime Minister will hold delegation-level talks with the President of Uzbekistan, Mr. Shavkat Mirziyoyev, to further strengthen the strategic partnership between the two countries. More from our correspondent.
2: During his visit, Prime Minister is expected to visit the Shastri Memorial in Tashkent. The memorial is a bronze bust honoring Lal Bahadur Shastri, the third Prime Minister of India. It is located on Shastri Street in the city. Unveiled in 1976, the memorial was designed by local Uzbek sculptor Yakov Shapiro. Prime Minister is also expected to visit the Mahatma Gandhi Center at the Tashkent State University

0: of Oriental Studies. The center works in academic research on the history and stages of development of the literatures of the people of India, particularly Hindi and other languages, with particular attention to strengthening bilateral cooperation between Uzbekistan and India. Sushil Chandra Tiwari, Akashvani News, Tashkent, Uzbekistan.
1: Iranian Foreign Minister Abbas Araghchi has said that renewed diplomacy with Washington remains possible if the U.S. changes its approach and abandons coercion. Mr. Araghchi said in a social media post that the U.S. should build trust, speak respectfully, acknowledge our rights and uphold commitments. He also described recent talks with Qatar's Prime Minister and Foreign Minister Sheikh Mohammed bin Abdul Rahman Al Thani as productive and creative. U.S. President Donald Trump, however, ruled out immediate talks with Tehran and said American military operations against Iran may not be over. President Draupadi Murmu, Vice President C.P. Radhakrishnan and Prime Minister Narendra Modi today celebrated Raksha Bandhan with children and students of various schools and organizations in New Delhi. In a social media post, the President said the significance of Raksha Bandhan extends beyond the bonds of siblings. And in sports, India's Vilavan Senthilkumar stormed into the final of the PSA Budapest Squash Open after a thrilling 3-2 victory over compatriot Veer Chotrani in the semi-finals last night. Vilavan will now face local favourite and world number 55 Bulaj Farkas of Hungary in the final tonight. Farkas reached the final after a straight games victory of 3-0 against Egypt's Mustafa Ilsitri. And now, before we end the bulletin, the headlines once again. Prime Minister Narendra Modi says Janthan Yojana is playing a significant role in advancing financial inclusion and empowering people. Death toll in devastating Nepal-Tibet flash floods rises to 469. Over 1,500 people remain missing on both sides of border. External Affairs Ministry informs 290 Indian nationals in Nepal remain uncontactable. Rescue and evacuation efforts underway in flood-hit areas. Fresh flood warning issued in Nepal as 5.1 magnitude earthquake hits Sichuan province of China. Finance Minister Nirmala Sitharaman to be on a 6-day visit to US beginning today. And India's Vilavan Senthilkumar to take on Bulaj Farkas of Hungary in the final of PSA Budapest Squash Open tonight. And with that, we end the midday news.

News, read by Manoj Singh Rana. The death toll from devastating flash floods in Nepal and Tibet has risen to 547, with 1,545 people still missing as rescue teams search riverbanks and isolated settlements for survivors and bodies swept downstream. Authorities have evacuated more than 800 people from affected districts and issued fresh warnings after a 5.1 magnitude earthquake struck southwestern China, raising fears of further flooding. India has launched a major rescue and relief operation. External Affairs Ministry spokesperson Ranveer Jaiswal said that 320 Indian nationals remain uncontactable or are reportedly missing following the flash flood tragedy on Wednesday. He said around 100 people of Indian origin holding other nationalities also remain uncontactable. Addressing the media in New Delhi today, Mr. Jaiswal said that 63 Indian nationals working at the Shuli 1 hydro power project were rescued from the affected area. He said another 96 Indian nationals who were stranded on the Chinese side have safely crossed into Nepal by land and efforts are underway to evacuate them. Mr. Jaiswal informed the media that 21 Indian nationals from Tamil Nadu who had arrived in Kathmandu from the flood-affected area yesterday have reached New Delhi this afternoon. On the Chinese side, Mr. Jaiswal said that around 400 Indian nationals are safe and in contact with their families. He said the Indian embassy in Beijing is coordinating with local authorities, team leaders and travel agents to facilitate their evacuation. Prime Minister Narendra Modi will visit the Central Asian country Uzbekistan tomorrow. He will be on a two-day visit to Tashkent. During the visit, the Prime Minister will hold delegation-level talks with the President of Uzbekistan, Mr. Shavkat Mirziyoyev, to further strengthen the strategic partnership between the two countries. The government has said that there is no shortage of sugar in the country and all necessary measures will be taken for adequate availability of sugar at reasonable prices. The Consumer Affairs Ministry said that ex-mill sugar prices have declined by around 20% in recent days, while retail sugar prices have also started coming down. The ministry said it has taken a series of proactive measures to ensure adequate availability of sugar and prevent artificial tightening of supplies in the domestic market. The government has been closely monitoring sugar prices, stocks and movement across the country. India's industrial output growth as measured by the Index of Industrial Production, IIP, expanded by 6.7% in July this year on an annual basis. The July data indicates that industrial activity continued to expand at a healthy pace, although the pace of growth moderated from the revised June level. The sharp upward revision in June's IIP growth to 8.8% from 7.3% also indicates that the industrial momentum entering the July quarter was stronger than initially estimated. According to government data released today, manufacturing, which carries the heaviest weight in the index, grew by 7.3%, while electricity and gas supply posted an 8.7% expansion in July. The Pradhan Mantri Jan Dhan Yojana has completed 12 years today, marking a significant milestone in transforming country's financial inclusion landscape. In a social media post, Prime Minister Narendra Modi has said that the scheme has delivered an unprecedented scale and transformative outcomes with an unparalleled impact in the last 12 years. Mr. Modi said that the scheme is playing a significant role in advancing financial inclusion and empowering people across the country. Under the Pradhan Mantri Jan Dhan Yojana, more than 59 crore accounts have been opened so far, with total deposits amounting to 3,17,000 crore rupees. Prime Minister Narendra Modi has expressed grief over the passing away of King Harald V of Norway. The Prime Minister recalled his meeting with King Harald V during his visit to Norway earlier this year. Raksha Bandhan, the festival of special bond between brothers and sisters, is being celebrated today across the country. The President, the Vice President and the Prime Minister celebrated the occasion with children and students of various schools and organizations in New Delhi today. India's Vilavan Senthil Kumar will take on Hungary's Balázs Farkas in the final of the PSA Budapest Squash Open tonight. And that is the end of this news bulletin.

0: UPI has made payments easier in villages and small towns. Nearly 60% of UPI payments are below 500 rupees. And one in every two digital payments globally is now made in India.
1: Street vendor se lekar aapki gaadi ke showroom tak aapki saari payments sirf ek QR code scan karke ho jati hai.
0: 10 years of UPI. Digital, self-reliant, worry-free. UPI.

0: carries the heaviest weight in the index, grew by 7.3%, while electricity and gas supply posted an 8.7% expansion in July. The high-powered task force, which has been constituted by the government on public examination reforms, has invited suggestions from all stakeholders, including students, parents and teachers. It has requested the stakeholders to submit their suggestions by the 13th of the next month through its website, WhatsApp or its phone number 1800 180 4747. They can also submit their suggestions through its email on examreformstaskforce@dopt.gov.in. Suggestions have been invited on the areas relating to conduct and security of exams, design and assessment methodology, governance, accountability and institutional arrangements and prevention, detection and redressal of examination malpractices. Communications Minister Jyotiraditya M. Sindhya today hailed the citizen-centric initiative Sanchar Sathi's record recovery of lost or stolen mobile handsets in a single month across the country. In a social media post, Mr. Sindhya said that Sanchar Sathi has helped to recover 77,692 lost or stolen mobile phones in the month of July. He also described the achievement as a milestone powered by citizen trust, smarter technology and seamless coordination between departments of telecommunications, telecom operators and the police departments across the country. India Meteorological Department, IMD, has issued an orange alert for heavy to very heavy rainfall at isolated places of Odisha. The Met Department predicted heavy rainfall over Bihar, Chhattisgarh, East Madhya Pradesh, Gangetic, West Bengal, Jharkhand, Uttarakhand and northeastern states tomorrow. India's Vilavan Senthilkumar will take on Hungary's Balázs Farkas in the final of the PSA Budapest Squash Open tonight. Vilavan stormed into the title clash with a thrilling 3-2 victory over compatriot V. Chotrani in the semi-finals last night. Farkas, the local favourite and world number 55, booked his place in the final with a straight game's 3-0 victory over Egypt's Mustafa El Sirti. And now, before we end the bulletin, the headlines once again. India sends third flight carrying 10 tons of humanitarian assistance to flood-hit Nepal. External Affairs Ministry says 320 Indian nationals remain uncontactable. Death toll in devastating Nepal-Tibet flash floods rises to 547. Over 1,500 people remain missing on both sides of border. Prime Minister Narendra Modi to embark on a four-day visit to Uzbekistan and Kyrgyzstan tomorrow. Government measures improve market availability of sugar, ensure faster movement. Ex-mill sugar prices fall by around 20%. India's index of industrial production records growth of 6.7% in July this year. And India's Vilavan Senthilkumar to take on Hungary's Balázs Farkas in the final of PSA Budapest Squash Open tonight. That is all in the news at 9. Good night.
1: Spotlight. This is Akashvani. In the program Spotlight, now we bring you a discussion on Himalayan flash floods, strengthening early warning, disaster preparedness and regional cooperation. The participants are Professor Surya Prakash, National Institute of Disaster Management, and Arjun J. Chaudhary, anchor.
2: I'm joined by Professor Surya Prakash with the National Institute of Disaster Management, talking about what happened at the Nepal-Tibet border, early warning systems, what's our disaster preparedness, rescue operations, and the humanitarian assistance that is being extended to the victims of this disaster. Professor Surya Prakash, you're very warm welcome to you.
3: Thank you.
2: Well, let's give our listeners of Akashvani some background, because according to experts such as Surya Prakash ji, there was a collapsed glacier that entered a tributary of the Bhote Koshi River as a probable cause on the Nepal-Tibet border near the Langtan Linung Peak, and that created a earthquake of 5.2 on the Richter scale. There was the flow downstream of ice and rock debris, and the water level was up by 7.5 meters in 30 minutes, and a score of people have been found to be dead and missing, unfortunately. What is your comment on this, Professor Surya Prakashji?
3: See, there are a lot of issues which we need to discuss here. One is the transboundary issues. The floodwaters came from China to Nepal and are likely to affect even India. So there has to be an exchange of information, early warning systems, and also adequate action at all levels. So first of all, whatever has happened in China, the government of Nepal must have been informed appropriately and timely so that they can alert their population and evacuate those areas which are likely to be affected. So this kind of information is very much required, and even the people who are actually at risk, they need to be informed of the actions to be taken up. So normally in flash floods, there is a tendency of going downwards in the direction of the movement of the flood waters, which is wrong. People has to go to the adjoining upper reaches so that they are not affected much. But you will see that people running down and getting caught and trapped with the flood waters, resulting into very high number of casualties. The second part of it is that people are always worried about their homes and their resources, and they need to know that life is the most valuable element, and therefore the first thing is to save their lives, and second is the vital documents. So before the monsoons, we normally advise people to keep themselves prepared, because these flash floods are frequent and are widely distributed and are likely to happen during the monsoon periods. In this regard, I would also like to mention that during 2015, 14 to 18th March, we had the Third World Conference, wherein at Sendai, which is in Japan, where triple disaster occurred, this was decided to have a Sendai framework for DRR. And this proposed 4 priority actions, which included understanding disaster risk, strengthening disaster risk reduction for resilience, investments in disaster risk reduction and build back better, reconstruction, recovery, and retrofitting and rehabilitation. But in case of targets, there were 7 targets where we actually gave a priority to the human life in terms of safety of human lives to reduce the death tolls. The second was to reduce the economic damages, and the third was to reduce the economic damages and the number of affected population, as well as damages to critical infrastructure like education and health. So these were the priorities, but there were 3 more targets which were set, which included national local strategies, the access to early warning system, and support to the developing nations. So all this is a part of the global strategy, and each country is also having its own national guidelines and national level disaster management authorities, which can connect to each other, collaborate and coordinate in the times of disaster, emergencies, crises and similar situations.
2: Professor Surya Prakash, you have extensive experience, and today natural disasters are clearly on the forefront in everyone's minds also, because the rains and environmental led disasters is affecting quite a number of people. There is some historical significance for India also. In the near past, there have been natural disasters in the Himalayan region, Kedarnath in 2013, Chamoli in 2021, the Sikkim lake burst in 2023, and then in Dharali in 2025. Have we done to mitigate the problems associated with these natural disasters, and how have we evacuated the people and rendered humanitarian assistance?
3: See, nature is always trying to alert us and send a reminder all the times that we should be preparing ourselves and not challenging the nature in terms of its might. What we are doing, we are actually building on the way of the rivers where the floods occur. So we are not following the flood zonation mapping well, where we have defined the prohibited areas, restricted areas and the permitted areas with regulatory measures. So these are the kind of things which are required enforcement. While people out of their greed, they will occupy lands which are often cheaper but very highly susceptible to flood impacts and they build vulnerable structures. For example, bridges with shortest span, where the high speed of water along with the sediment causes lot of erosion, and these bridges, they are swept away by those flood water along with the sediments, and they cannot withstand the impact of those flood waters during the flash floods. So they need to actually understand that if you want to build resilient infrastructure, which is one of the aims of Coalition for Disaster Resilient Infrastructure established by United Nations on the initiative undertaken by Government of India initially. So now there in Delhi talks about transportation systems. The roads are all constructed with a design and planning without accounting for the extreme weather events. Now, climate change induces two type of major things. One is the temperature changes, which is bringing higher glacial melts and also instabilities on the slopes. The second is the heavy precipitation in the form of cloudburst, which is also bringing huge amount of water and discharge into the river system. So the rapid rise in glacial melting, along with sometimes breaching and detachment due to slope failures, which cause damming and temporary lake formations, which burst later on in the form of gloves and lofts, which you had given examples earlier in terms of Sikkim Lonak floods, as well as in the Chamoli on that occurred on 7th February 2021 in Dholi Ganga and Rishi Ganga river systems. So all these are examples, and these are well known. So especially we know it well, what are the susceptibilities and likely disasters, but we are not well about the exact time of its occurrence. However, we can always define a window of period, particularly the monsoons, when these kind of events are more frequent and widespread. So therefore, we always ask all the relevant departments to keep themselves prepared with their resources and personnel in a pre-positioned manner, so that in case such events occur, so the risk can be reduced and casualties can be minimized. So for this, we have different apps also for the early warning system. For example, for the weather early warning, we have Mausam app. For the flood, the Central Water Commission is the nodal agency from Government of India, has a flood watch. And also some of the other apps have been developed by the metros like Chennai and Mumbai, for example, the iFlows app, and also by the state of Assam, FLUES, Flood Early Warning System. And some of the other apps in the mobile are TN Smart, where even actions are also monitored. So nowadays, with the use of AI-based early warning system and satellite-based geoinformatics systems, we are able to capture all the information well before time. But flash floods being a very fast, sudden, swift and severe phenomenon on steep slopes takes normally less time than any other events to create those kind of impacts. So this early warning and also the knowledge to act appropriately and timely are very, very important in saving those lives. And one more thing I would like to mention here, that most of the victims and casualties happen to the outsiders, not to the local population, because local population, which have been living for years together, by virtue of their living experience, they know about these events and they know what to do in those situations. Whereas the tourist trackers and other visitors, they are not well aware. So you will see lot of people who are come from abroad or other places, they fell victim to it, and they need to be told about the likelihoods and the actions to be taken up. In the case of flash floods, we always recommend to go to the upper reaches and the adjoining upper hillock areas, rather than going downward in the direction of the floods. So a lot of information is required. And our National Disaster Authority, through the Sachet app, which is a common alert protocol, gives this information in a geofence manner with the multilingual languages, where people will receive messages by push messaging of the likely events, so that they can evacuate timely and reach to the higher safer places with their vital documents, medicines, and other items. So this is in brief what I would like to state.
2: Finally, Professor Surya Prakash Ji, I would like to also understand what is this National GLOFF Risk Management Program about strengthening the boundaries of glacier

0: Lakeset, Arunachal Pradesh, Himachal Pradesh, Sikkim, Uttarakhand, and the Union Territories of Jammu and Kashmir and Ladakh, because you also have ISRO observations about glacial lakes, which is larger than 10 hectares, which number 2,431 in the Indian side of the Himalayan river basins, out of which 676 have expanded notably between 1984 and 2023. I'm asking this because this is in the background of the collapsed glacier, which led, unfortunately, to this latest disaster. Briefly, please.
1: It's a very good question, in fact. Let me tell you that earlier, we were more response-oriented. So the Disaster Management Act actually proposed two types of funds. One was Disaster Response Fund, other was Disaster Mitigation Fund. So through the Finance Commission, various allocations were done to the different hazards, and one of the projects which was conceived by National Disaster Management Authority was National Glow Mitigation Program, as well as National Landslide Mitigation Program. So these programs are actually established to actually train people, which can be very helpful. So states are supported by the National Disaster Management Authority and Ministry of Home Affairs in undertaking such mitigation projects. So for the GLOPs, all those states where the glacial lakes exist and where we have the potential for outburst floods, they have been encouraged to submit proposals which are reviewed by experts, and then after approval, then the adequate funding is given to those projects for flood mitigation, GLOF as well as LOF and landslides too.
0: Well, thank you so much, Professor Surya Prakash of the National Institute of Disaster Management, NIDM, for giving us such a in-depth understanding of what's happened with the Himalayan flash floods, the strengthening of early warning systems, disaster preparedness, and regional cooperation in the context of the recent flash floods which have hit Nepal-Tibet border, the rescue operations there, India's humanitarian assistance, and the role of NDRF and the preparedness for the rest of the country. Thank you so much, Professor Surya Prakash Ji, for being with us on Akashvani.
1: Okay, thank you for giving this opportunity to share my ideas.
2: You were listening to a discussion on Himalayan flash floods, strengthening early warning, disaster preparedness, and regional cooperation. The participants were Professor Surya Prakash, National Institute of Disaster Management, and Arjun J. Chaudhary, anchor. This program was produced and presented by the News Services Division of Akashvani. 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

0: Affairs. This is Akashvani. In the weekly program Current Affairs, now we bring you a discussion on 12 years of PM Jan Dhan Yojana, India's leap towards inclusive finance. The participants are Sharad Kohli and Dilip Chinoy, economic analysts, and the moderator is Tina Jha, the journalist.
1: Good evening, listeners. Welcome to our program Current Affairs. I'm Tina Jha. 12 years ago, on 28th August 2014, India began a journey with a simple but powerful idea that every Indian should have a place in the formal banking system. It shouldn't matter where you lived, how much you earned, or whether you had ever walked into a bank before. That mission was called the Pradhan Mantri Jan Dhan Yojana. 12 years on, the numbers tell us just how far that journey has travelled. Today, more than 59 crore accounts have been opened with deposits of over 3 lakh crore rupees. And look at who these accounts have reached. Nearly 78% are in rural and semi-urban areas, while around 56% belong to women. But behind every number is a person. Someone who perhaps opened a bank account for the very first time. A woman who now has an account in her own name. A family that can receive a government benefit directly without depending on a middleman. Because Jan Dhan was never just about opening bank accounts. It was about opening doors to savings, insurance, pensions, digital payments, government benefits, and increasingly formal credit. In many ways, it has become the first step for millions of Indians into a larger financial system. So after 12 years, the real story is not just about how many bank accounts were opened. It is about what those accounts have changed in people's lives. Has banking become more accessible? Has it changed the way families save, spend and borrow? And importantly, what should be the next big step, particularly when it comes to access to credit? To discuss the 12-year journey of PM Jan Dhan Yojana and its transformative impact, we have with us two distinguished guests, economic analysts Sharad Kohli and Dilip Chinoyji. Welcome to this discussion. Let me begin the program with your thoughts, Mr. Kohli. So explain to our listeners what has really changed in these 12 years, because before this and for many, many years, having a bank account was still a challenge for a large section of our people. Today, as we speak, the number stands at 59 crore plus accounts. What, according to you, or how significant, according to you, has this change been for the Indian economy?
2: I think this has been absolutely transformative, if you ask me, because take a story of a person from a remote village. You know, he had a bank on the outskirts of the village and he used to always pass through the bank. And when asked that, do you have an account? So he used to say, no, this is not for us. Ye hamare liye nahi hai. Ye, this is ameer logon ke liye. You know, that was the kind of statement people who had never stepped in a bank. I think this is not just about the scale. 59 crores is a huge number. We are talking of 590 million as far as the numbers are concerned. Probably this could easily surpass population of several countries combined together as far as financial inclusion is concerned. I think it has given a new identity to people of the country. And I remember when this scheme was launched, I was incidentally on a lot of media platforms, Tina, at that time as well. And there were critics who were saying that this is going to have no impact. You're giving bank accounts to people who don't want to keep money, who don't want to go to the bank. What will they do with the bank? They don't have money, garibi, and all that narrative was being built at that time. I think we've come a very long way in these 12 years. Look at the situation. The average balance which is carried in these banks, Tina, at this point of time, is close to 5,000 rupees. In the last 10 years, this balance has trebled three times. And from keeping money in your small little mandir at home, from keeping money in your cans of wheat or rice, from keeping money into almirahs, into locked in your clothes and so the money has gone into the bank. And the best takeaway for me, Tina, if you ask me, has been JAM, the Jan Dhan, Aadhaar and mobile, the JAM trinity as we call it. I think this Jan Dhan has been the first stepping stone in the JAM. And I think this JAM has been very, very transformative, from DBTs to people getting more financially literate. That's a huge takeaway for me. I come from the world of finance and economics. Financial literacy in this country has always been a question. One of the major reasons of poverty has been the lack of financial literacy with people. They don't know about bank, they don't know about insurance, they don't know about savings out of all the things. So I think this has brought a new financial identity to the country. And if you ask me honestly, if 25 crore people today have come out of multidimensional poverty, I would say this JAM led by Jan Dhan account has been one of the prime reasons why people have managed to come of course, there are lifestyle, there are education, nutrition, housing, lifestyle changes, which is, but I personally feel that Niti Aayog should also include a person having a bank account, which wasn't there before, as one of the criteria of people coming out of poverty. I mean, it's your own money going to the bank, but look at the change it has brought to people's life. So that's my recommendation now, for Niti Aayog to go to the next level, should include financial inclusion also in the multidimensional poverty index and so on and so forth.
1: Certainly. So in the 13th year, how will the Jan Dhan Yojana and its success be taken forward is something that we will deliberate upon in due course of the program. But taking on from what Mr. Kohli said, Mr. Chinoy, especially about the role that the Jam Trinity has played, certainly this combination has changed the way government support reaches citizens. Today, it may sound ordinary to our listeners, but 12 years or perhaps a few years, in fact, even after it was launched, for a person, especially in a remote village, receiving money directly into a bank account without a middleman has been a very different experience. But how do you think this helped build greater trust also in the formal financial system? As Mr. Kohli explained, for years that trust was lacking, but this initiative and the journey it has traveled in 12 years does indicate that the government has been able to build the trust in the financial system.
3: I think it's important to understand that before Jan Dhan, financial exclusion was not simply about poverty. Millions of people lacked a formal bank account. They didn't have access to formal savings. They didn't have a mechanism for receiving government payments. They had no access to formal credit, and they had no insurance and pension products. So what Jan Dhan formally did, it actually made basic bank account a public infrastructure layer. And I think the most important innovation for this was, you know, the zero minimum balance free kind of an account, accessible through bank branches and bank mitras. That means banking came to your doorstep. You did not have to go to bank branches. And as it was, it was linked to the Aadhaar and mobile and eligible for direct benefit transfer. It also enabled you to be connected to insurance, pension and credit products. So I think, like you said, it was really huge use for the women which were there. Now, if you look at the Jam Trinity, the Jan Dhan, Aadhaar, Mobile and the DBT Trinity, I think we forget the first real particularly important and life-saving impact of this was felt during COVID-19, when the governments needed to transfer assistance rapidly, and therefore it was a very important aspect of reaching out to the millions and crores of people and enable them to actually overcome the COVID. Now, the Jan Dhan created the welfare state for one based predominantly on physical delivery into one capable of delivering benefits digitally and directly. It actually created the foundation for the digital economy. When you connect Jan Dhan to UPI and we say, okay, Jan Dhan 2014 was Jan Dhan, Aadhaar, Mobile plus DBT, 2016 was UPI, and we were able to make digital payments at population scale. So I think Jan Dhan created the account infrastructure, Aadhaar created the identity, Mobile created the connectivity, and UPI subsequently created an extraordinarily easy payment layer. What the most interesting transformation was that it moved from account ownership to financial inclusion. So there's access, there's usage, there's financial services and economic empowerment. We've done access well, we have done usage reasonably well, but financial services, does a person save, borrow more, insure and invest in economic empowerment? I think we have to focus on stage 2 and 4 as we go forward.
1: Okay, that's an important question. And I think, Mr. Kohli, in the initial years after the Jan Dhan Yojana was launched, I think the government was faced with the question that the account is useful only if it is actually used. In 12 years or maybe less, because for 2-3 years I think this question was around, where do you think or how much progress do you think we've made on that aspect, on the active usage of accounts?
2: Well, if you take the balance which lies in these accounts collectively, Tina, it's over 3 lakh crores. As I said, from average balance of probably 1500 rupees in the year 2015, we are now almost close to 5000 rupees is the average balance. And the biggest change, I remember, I mean, I traveled to Bihar a few years ago, and I happened to visit a village where I visited a family, and the women in the family told that out of her savings of lifetime, she had collected about 15-20,000 rupees. This was before, generation before. And one fine day, there was a male in the house who took away all the money collected, and he just spent it. And the poor woman, who probably spent her lifetime to collect the money, or probably number of years to collect, was gone. And now today, the same generation, she told me that now my daughter-in-law keeps that money in a Jan Dhan account. So there is no risk of somebody taking it away. And this has also been the women aspect, which you pointed out, Tina, has been a very, very important. I think this has empowered women. It cushions you against inflation. Even if it's lying in a savings account, card. Although I must tell you that a lot of these bank balances are now being converted to fixed deposits, where you get a return of about 6 to 7%. Imagine this used to be lying as cash. And if you keep cash for some time, you are unable to beat inflation, and effectively your cash loses value every year. Here there was a case where the value was being added. And I think the real test of Jan Dhan came, Tina, during the COVID, when government wanted to launch these DBT schemes and millions of households were listed out for the direct benefit transfers. And when people were not moving out, people were not touching cash at that time. I remember people were hesitant to touch cash because of the COVID infection, yes, and so on and so forth. That's when the real stress test for the Jan Dhan came. And I think the moment I knew that Jan Dhan has come out of COVID test, I had an inkling that this is going to be one of the largest financial inclusions this country has any seen across the world. Forget about India. Nowhere in the world this kind of financial inclusion has been seen. And possessing a card, Tina, having a plastic card in your pocket was considered as a status symbol. Look at what RuPay card has done. It has brought that card to every pocket of Jan Dhan account holder. You have now a debit card and your RuPay card is spreading like anything. I think that RuPay card has been a revolution as far as holding a card and making payments through a card are concerned, or having a debit card for that matter is concerned. So I think insurance comes with that card. You get a 2 lakh insurance. So you add an insurance product which was inbuilt into the whole thing. I think this has been, for me, this has been a landmark achievement, and Prime Minister had a vision. He knew at that time, as I said, the critics were very active at that time. They said, I remember I did number of debates where people from opposition and other parties, they said, oh, you're opening the bank account. Where's the money to keep? As I said earlier, but he had a vision. He knew that if we set up the accounts, we are setting up a platform for them to be included financially and also to inculcate the habit of saving. 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